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0: 100.7 KSLX, the Valley's classic rock station, as the door shuts. I'm opening my mouth to tell you that I have TSO tickets. I win them before you can buy them because they actually go on sale the 18th of this month. Trans-Siberian Orchestra, we're always lucky here in the Valley that they stop in this city. They do quite a few stops all across the country as it gets closer to the holidays. This year, it's Sunday, December 6th at Mortgage Matchup Center, the Ghosts of Christmas Eve, the best of TSO. I was going to use the ELO riff to give these away, but I was like, I can't really find one I like there. So I'm just going to toss them out right now to anyone who's not seen TSO, because I always tell people you haven't really experienced it until you've been sitting in that venue watching this band. They are unbelievable. So call me, 480-470-KSLX. I'll go for the phones, and then we'll kick off a classic rock long set.
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22: And now the weather from Blue Sky Pest Control. Hello, Blue Sky. Goodbye, pests. Mostly cloudy through the evening with overnight rain likely, low 83. Mostly sunny tomorrow with a slight chance of a shower, high 101. And that's Monday's Valley weather.
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0: you can buy them Trans-Siberian Orchestra tickets all this week here on 100.7 KSLX. This is Karen giving them away right around this time. They go on sale this weekend. You'll be able to purchase them starting on the 18th. But I'm going over to someone who has never gotten a chance to see them. Pedro?
1: Never. Always wanted to go. Never had a chance.
0: This will be December 2nd, so you're going to have to free up that night. Bring a friend, because it's a really good time.
1: Oh, heck yeah. And I'm on the road heading to Tucson.
0: What are you doing down there?
1: I'm at Wilcox, and I'm driving a semi-truck, but I'm stopping in Tucson.
0: Hey, look out. Look out for Pedro. He's in a good mood now. He's going to see TSO, and that's December 6th at Mortgage Matchup Center.
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Oh, we're coming up fast on Get the Let Out. Non-traditional instruments is what tonight's set is all about. 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I'm getting that ready for you because right now you got to get on it. 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
4: 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For me, that is hard to imagine because I love the Arizona State Fair. It's Karen D'Alessandro. Maybe you've lived here for years and somehow you never made it to the fair. Maybe you're new to the Valley and you haven't gotten around to it yet. 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Oh, you see baby cows and chicks. 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
1: Instruments you rarely hear in rock and roll music. That is our theme tonight. It's making me want to take a trip back to the MIM to see some of these. We're going to start with a couple of woodwind instruments, the flute and recorder. 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

It's Karen D'Alessandro and a set of Led Zeppelin. 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

0: some experimentation going on that track there. Whole lot of love at the Valley's Classic Rock Station 100.7 KSLX. Jimmy Page playing an instrument called the theremin, which kind of creates that unique sound. It's kind of an eerie sound. It's used a lot in sci-fi and scary horror movies. But it's a cool instrument in that the musician never actually touches it. It's got like these metal antennas, and it's controlled by the hands of the musician. So it's really bizarre. I'm going to the MIM as soon as possible to see this up close. Going to California with John Paul Jones on mandolin, and I could listen to that instrument all day, all night. Flute and recorder, also thanks to John Paul on Stairway to Heaven. It was Atypical Instruments, our theme tonight for Get the Let Out, powered by RestoreMyCivilRights.com. Don't let your past hold you back. Restore your civil rights today. Hey, I will see you tomorrow. Be good. Alice's Attic on the air next with Def Leppard. And you got to love the 80s. Freaky Facts. Attic Classics. He is ready to rock. My husband and I celebrated our wedding anniversary this past weekend. After many years, I have learned a happy marriage is all about knowing when to compromise. 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I get the comfortable shoes. 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
15: And now the weather from Blue Sky Pest Control. Hello, Blue Sky. Goodbye, Pest. Mostly cloudy through the evening with overnight rain likely, low 83. Mostly sunny tomorrow with a slight chance of a shower, high 101. And that's Monday's Valley weather.
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2: Welcome to Alice's Attic on Monday, September 14th. Today is apparently National Sobriety Day, so I'm right there. So for those of you like me who gave up alcohol and drugs years ago, good for us. And it's also National Cream-Filled Donut Day, which I have not given up. I wonder if there is a committee in Washington that decides what day it's going to be and who sets that up. I'd like to know about that. Anyway, let's get on with the show. Coming up is a Cooper Countdown from 1976, a listener email from one unlucky listener, and birthday bashes with some folks blowing out candles this evening. But now, let's get to the music.
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0: Every week, Cooper's Countdown is heard on great radio stations like this one. What do you got for us, Coop?
1: The date was September 14th, 1976. By the way, September 14th is my mom's birthday, but it's also the day, if I remember right, in the 365 days a year that most people were born. September 14th, 1976. Elton John officially came out of the closet. The 100 Club Punk Festival launched punk rock into the mainstream, and I was releasing Alice Cooper Goes to Hell, and the charts looked like this. Starting off at number 5, the soft rock group from Woodstock, Orleans, cracked the number 5 with Still the One. Because I'm still the one. Very catchy. At number 4, Rod Stewart caused a controversy with his suggestive song, Tonight's the Night. We all know Tonight's the Night. The number 3 slot goes to Boz Scaggs, who recorded with a group that would eventually become Toto on Lowdown. By the way, Silk Degrees, Boz Scaggs' album. That album is in the top 50 albums

0: Uncle Alice and his Cooptastic radio show. We'll be back in a flash. Alice's Attic with Alice Cooper.
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peek into Alice's emails is coming up. 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
1: Hey, Alice. Heard you saying that Jeff Beck is your favorite guitar player. I have to say I agree. Not sure why he wasn't more famous. Did you ever get a chance to jam or record with him? Yes, he did play second Vampires record. On Rise, he played. And just killed it, of course. But I've known Jeff Beck since I was 16 years old, where we opened for the Yardbirds when we were in high school. And met him then. We stayed friends all the way till the very end. You could say Jimmy Page. You could say Clapton. You could say Jimi Hendrix. You could even say Frank Zappa, who was one of the most unheralded great guitar players of all time. But Jeff Beck was that one cut above. His guitar sounded like a Stradivarius violin. He was so pure with it. Well, if you got to jam with Jeff Beck, tell me all about it at alice@aliceisattic.com. We do a thing in the Vampire Show where we do a tribute to Jeff Beck, Beck's Bolero. I'll be right back with Birthday Bashes, so stay right there.
0: There's more Alice after this.
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7: And now the weather from Blue Sky Pest Control. Hello, Blue Sky. Goodbye, pests. Mostly cloudy through the evening with overnight rain likely, low 83. Mostly sunny tomorrow with a slight chance of a shower, high 101. And that's Monday's Valley weather.
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0: Do you share a birthday with Nikki Sixx, Elvis, Britney Spears, or Bono? Well, you're about to find out, because Alice Cooper is going to invite you to blow out the candles for some festive celebrity birthday bashes.
1: We've got a few birthdays to celebrate today. The late singer Amy Winehouse, Kiwi actor Sam Neill, who just passed away, Supreme Court Justice Ketanji Brown Jackson, and Skynyrd Steve Gaines, who sadly died in the plane crash that killed members of the band in 1977. Small planes and rock and rollers do not go together. Jets seem to be okay. It's small planes, prop planes. So, how about Skynyrd with I Know a Little in honor of Steve?

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1: There's more Alice Cooper coming sooner than later. Alice's Attic with Alice Cooper.
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0: Welcome back to Alice's Attic. The dream of every man of a certain generation is to have a man cave, a garage with a mini fridge and a football on the shelf, and maybe a dartboard and a big TV so him and his buddies can watch the game. Up here in my attic, I have an actual cave, complete with a colony of bats, giant spiders, and rock formations that look like evil spirits. In fact, they probably are evil spirits. It's my happy place. So, lots coming up this hour. Live and Kicking with Pink Floyd, A Tale from the Attic about appearing on a classic 70s TV show, and finally some rock trivia on The Doors. But now, let's hear this.
16: Alice's Attic with Alice Cooper.

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2: In April 1975, at the Los Angeles Sports Arena, Pink Floyd performed five consecutive nights on the Wish You Were Here tour. And the reason you can hear tonight's live cut is a pretty crazy story. A man named Mike Millard used a fake wheelchair to smuggle a tape recorder into the venue with microphones hidden in his hat. The resulting tape was so good that 50 years later, when Sony Music assembled the Wish You Were Here 50th anniversary box set in December 2025, they used his bootleg recordings as bonus material. So, here's Money, live from the LA Sports Arena.

0: Alice continues next. Alice's Attic with Alice Cooper.
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2: I want to tell you about September 21st, 1976. It was the season premiere of the Tony Orlando and Don Rainbow Hour on CBS, and I was the special guest, along with George Carlin. I appeared in a To Tell the Truth sketch with Tony, Thelma, Joyce, and Alice, and performed a song called Give the Kid a Break. And George Carlin in 1976 wasn't the George Carlin that the world eventually came to know. He was funny and observational, but he hadn't hit the legendary status yet. Carlin was cool, very, very cool guy, you know, because he was a hippy-dippy weatherman and went on to become one of the classic comedians of all time, right up there with Richard Pryor and those guys. Well, if you watched me on the Tony Orlando show, share your memories at alice@aliceisattic.com. Rock trivia coming up right after this quick break, so stay right there.
0: Alice will be right back with more rock and roll that doesn't suck.
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5: Have you lived in Arizona and realized there's something everybody seems to have done except you? For me, that is hard to imagine because I love the Arizona State Fair. It's Karen D'Alessandro. Maybe you've lived here for years and somehow you never made it to the fair. 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I mean, for me, a funnel cake and a corn dog. I'm a happy girl. Don't forget there's animals. 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And if you've never been there, this is your year. I love the fair. I think you will too. 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

0: Alice Cooper has some rock trivia for you. 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
1: Which member of the Doors wrote the song Lover Madly? It was written by Robbie Krieger while he was bored on a Gibson 12-string he had just bought, about his wife Lynn's habit of slamming the door when she left after arguments. The title came from Duke Ellington's concert catchphrase, "We love you madly." Paul Rothschild, who had produced every previous Doors album, walked out of the sessions after hearing his song, calling it cocktail lounge music. So let's hear it. Lover Madly by the Doors.

0: 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Alice's Attic with Alice Cooper.
1: We all hear the radio ads about the IRS. They tell you to be afraid, to be scared, and they try to frighten you into calling. 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
13: 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But he does think you're worthy of listening to his show. Crank up the most talented man whose eye makeup is better than yours. The king of your kind. It's Alice's Attic with Alice Cooper.
14: You're back inside Alice's Attic. This place is a dark and twisted labyrinth that keeps you in a state of constant confusion. It's basically like being at IKEA. So we've got a big hour ahead of us. You got to love the 80s with a nice story about Def Leppard, humanity's finest on Hey Stupid, and we'll finish off with rock trivia on a cute little Canadian band. But now, time for music.
0: Alice's Attic with Alice Cooper.

In just a few, we'll travel back to that decade of decadence with You Gotta Love the 80s. And we're doing more rock now. It's Alice's Attic with Alice Cooper.

and Def Leppard recorded their second studio album, High and Dry, which was their first with producer Mutt Lang. The band's manager, Peter Mensch, who was also handling AC/DC, had convinced Lang to work with the band. And what Mutt proceeded to do was take the song Def Leppard had written in a Sheffield paper factory on a four-track recorder and improve every single one of them. Joe Elliott described the first session. He introduced himself and said, "Right, let's get started. This song, When the Rain Falls, play it faster." So we played it for him faster than usual. Then he said, "Play it slower." He asked me to sing a different melody. This went on, and eventually that song became Let It Go. I have never worked with Mutt, but his track record is beyond anybody's belief. So let's hear it. Let It Go, Def Leppard.

0: with Alice Cooper.
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0: Now on Alice's Attic, a look at people that are strange and often dense, mindless, obtuse, vacuous. In other words, stupid.
1: Tonight, it's a trio of would-be thieves. First up, a man in Ohio decided he wanted to commit a bank heist without physically stepping inside the bank. His solution, he strapped a note demanding cash to a small battery-operated remote-controlled toy, drove it through the automatic doors and up to a teller's desk. No, it didn't work, and yes, the man was arrested for abusing a toy. Next up, two burglars in Iowa attempted to mask their identities by scribbling all over their faces with permanent black marker, which, of course, made it easier for police officers to spot and arrest them. And finally, a fleeing burglar scrambled across a fence to escape pursuing officers after a failed robbery, only to land directly in the middle of a local nudist resort, sticking out like a sore thumb. I'll give you the moment to laugh there, as the only fully clothed person on the grounds. Now, why didn't he just take his clothes off? Then he would have fit right in. Well, I've got some rock trivia coming up after the break, so don't move. He probably didn't have the body to do that, and he said I'd rather go to jail than be naked in front of people.
0: You're mere moments away from more Alice.
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0: 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It's Rock Trivia on Alice's Attic with Alice Cooper.
1: What other Canadian star produced the Trooper hit, Raise a Little Hell? The one and only Randy Bachman. Trooper were from Vancouver, and Randy was apparently a big fan. And some other trivia about that album. It was entirely re-recorded in 2 days after a tape had misaligned, destroying a week of recordings. The first version was much better, the one that got erased. How do I know? I don't know. So let's hear it. Raise a Little Hell.

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0: From early days in Detroit, to teen angst in Arizona, to shock rock in L.A., to his rise to Rock and Roll Hall of Famer, one man is superbly seasoned to guide you through this magnificent musical journey.
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0: Alice's Attic with Alice Cooper.

We were just a speck on, you know, one of those little bands that they had. And Grace Slick said, if Alice doesn't play, we don't play. And they were the headliners. So we played that night. And so I owe her. She there was no reason for her to stick up for us. She never even met us. But it was just her way of saying, you guys are becoming the man. Most people think they understand the song White Rabbit by Jefferson Airplane. They hear it and they think drugs, psychedelia, the 1960s. But there's what most people don't know. Grace Slick had been saying for 50 years afterwards that she was not writing specifically about drug use. She was writing about Lewis Carroll. The lyric was inspired from reading Carroll's Alice's Adventures in Wonderland and Through the Looking Glass, which she had been given as a child. Slick's argument is that Lewis Carroll's books are full of adults giving drugs to children. The logic of the song was, your children read Alice in Wonderland, you teach them that pills change your size and mushrooms change your consciences, then you're surprised when they grow up and take drugs. Grace said directly in a 1995 interview, the lyric feed your head means read. Lewis Carroll was trying to make people think, so was I. I misinterpreted that song also. I thought it was just a metaphor for drug use. And it was, but from the wrong angle. All right, here's White Rabbit. What?

0: Alice needs a break, and so do you. Alice's Attic with Alice Cooper.
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1: Time to get smarter than you ever imagined. 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The terms hardwood and softwood refer to how a tree reproduces, not the physical strength of the lumber. Well, wait a minute. Hardwood and softwood, how the tree reproduces? That's got all kinds of question marks around it. For 8 years during the Cold War, the password to control the launch of U.S. nuclear missiles was simply 8 zeros. The average human blinks 20 times a minute, but that drops to just 7 times a minute when they're staring at a screen. Only about 10% of the world's actual currency is physical cash. The other 90% exists strictly as digital data on computers. And finally, an ancient Egypt harming a cat was punishable by death. You could not hurt a cat. And if you look at the hieroglyphics, there's always cats everywhere, pooping and doing everything. They probably used to wear hairballs as jewelry. Well, it's time for a break while you think about all that, but I'll be right back with Movie Music Madness after this.
0: Your teller of Detroit stories, Alice Cooper, will return after these messages.
2: $5,000. 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That's crazy. 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
1: 1992, Cameron Crowe wrote and directed Singles, his love letter to the Seattle music scene, a romantic comedy about a group of young people living in the same apartment complex in Seattle as the grunge explosion is happening around them. Matt Dillon plays the lead singer of a fictional band called Citizen Dick, whose members are played by the actual members of Pearl Jam. The soundtrack is one of the great cultural documents of the moment. Soundgarden, Mudhoney, Anne and Nancy Wilson of Heart covering the Battle of Evermore, Chris Cornell's first ever solo recording, Pearl Jam with a few songs, and closing the film over the final credits, Alice in Chains with Wood.

0: Alice's Attic with Alice Cooper.
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0: Welcome to the deepest confines of the mind of Alice Cooper. It's a bit dusty up here, and oh, is it cluttered. There's a memory of hanging out with John Lennon and Anne Murray at LA's The Troubadour in 73. And over here is Alice's Cortez High School locker combination. And why is there a random recollection of pre-concert pickled herring in Oslo in 2017? But amidst the melange, there's a wealth of rock and roll tidbits and knowledge that never fails to entertain and engage. So without further ado, here's your fastidious host. It's Alice's Attic with Alice Cooper.
13: It's your host, Alice Cooper, back to torture you once again. Maybe later I'll tie you up to the rack and stretch your body till your arms and legs are ripped off. That would be fun for me. Well, we've got lots coming up this hour, an Attic classic from one of David Bowie's favorite bands, plus more of your insane emails, and finally some rock trivia from Whitesnake. But now, let's get on with the music.
0: Alice's Attic with Alice Cooper.

On the way, Alice will have an attic classic. Right now, it's more rock. It's Alice's Attic with Alice Cooper.

0: now on Alice's Attic with Alice Cooper. Here's an Attic classic.
1: Mott the Hoople formed in 1969 in Hereford, England. Ian Hunter was already 30 years old when he joined, passing his audition by singing Bob Dylan's Like a Rolling Stone. They made five albums between 1969 and 1972 that sold modestly but went nowhere commercially. They were in Switzerland in 1972 ready to break up when David Bowie intervened. Bowie had been a fan. He called Hunter and offered them a song. He had originally offered them Suffragette City, which they turned down. Then he offered All the Young Dudes. They said yes. It was a massive hit. And for the next 2 years, Mott the Hoople were one of the most important bands in the British glam rock. Ian, still going now at, 84 or something? Here's something a bit deeper from Mott the Hoople. Roll Away the Stone.

0: Unlike Elvis, Alice Cooper has not left the building. We'll return with more Genius Radio after this. Alice's Attic with Alice Cooper.
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1: Hi, Alice. I am Jose Maria Parra Serna from Spain. A huge fan of your music and the biggest metalhead in the world. I want to thank you for everything you have done over the years. Your music has had a great impact on my life. If it's not too much trouble, I would love to know if you have any advice for young musicians like me who aspire to follow your footsteps. I'd also love it if you could compose a song about an urban legend from Spain called La Chica de la Curva. If you made a heavy song about that, I would really appreciate it. Best regards, Jose Maria Parra. What I tell all young bands, you have a song in your head. Get that song on tape. Listen to your producer. Generally, you don't want to be like anybody else, but it's impossible not to have borrowed from somebody. Everybody borrowed from somebody. The Beatles borrowed from the Everly Brothers and Buddy Holly. The Rolling Stones, they took up what Chuck Berry was doing. And the blues. Everybody has a history of who they want to sound like a little bit. We did the same thing. We wanted to be the Yardbirds and the Who, and ended up being us. So, first of all, you should write a song called La Chica de la Curva. Well, if you want to write a song about the Chupacabra, which is probably a better name for a band, email alice@aliceisattic.com. I'll be right back with some rock trivia on Whitesnake, so don't move.
0: 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We'll be back with more amazing Alice Cooper after the break.
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1: For whom did Whitesnake write the song Fool for Your Loving originally? They wrote the song for B.B. King. King heard their cover of the Bobby Bland song Ain't No Love in the Heart of the City, and he liked their approach to the blues. So he asked them to write him a song. They came up with Fool for Your Lovin', but after working on it, decided it was too good, and they had to keep it for themselves. So here's Fool for Your Lovin', stolen right out of B.B. King's guitar case, Whitesnake.

0: Alice will be back tomorrow at his usual time. Please stay tuned to this station. We've heard there might be a DJ doing a show from their basement. Alice's Attic with Alice Cooper.
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And Rush is coming up. 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

0: In 1968, two professional studio musicians from London and two working-class gentlemen from Northern England formed a band. 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

0: 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I'm Heather. Happy September. 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
3: 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To enter text message contests, listeners will be asked to use a text messaging-enabled wireless device to text a specified keyword to a specified 5-digit number. A confirmation text validating the entry into the sweepstakes will follow. Each text message sent to or received by a service subscriber of any wireless carrier may incur standard text messaging charges. Unless otherwise indicated, there is a limit of one entry per contest per person and one winner per household. Webcasts are on a delayed basis, which may affect a webcast listener's ability to participate in any contest. Station will not accept collect calls. Station is not responsible for problems accessing the station website and social media pages, problems sending a text, telephone line unavailability, busy signals, operator interference, and technical or atmospheric conditions that disrupt the completion of an entry or phone call. The criteria and process for selecting winners, the number of winners, the specified prizes to be awarded, and the values of prizes will typically be stated on our website. This information may be periodically included in on-air promotions and on our respective social media pages. Unless otherwise stated, winners will be notified by email or phone. Odds of winning will be dependent upon the number of eligible entries received. The winner is responsible for all income taxes due as a result of accepting a prize, and an IRS Form 1099 may be submitted to applicable taxing authorities. Unless otherwise stated, each winner must claim the prize in person. The prize must be claimed at the KSLX studios during normal business hours within 10 days from the day the prize is won. Failure to meet this deadline shall be deemed forfeiture of the right to claim the prize. Individuals must be 18 years or older at time of entry and be legal residents of Arizona to be eligible to participate in KSLX contests unless otherwise specified. Winners may only win one prize within a 30-day period. Contest deadlines will typically be stated on the station website and may be periodically included in on-air promotions. By participating in any KSLX contest, you agree to fully release and indemnify Hubbard Radio Phoenix LLC, Hubbard Radio LLC, and any contest sponsors from all liability. 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KSLX reserves the right to change prize values, substitute prizes of comparable value, and revise contest rules without notice. Prizes are non-transferable and non-exchangeable and must be taken in their entirety. By entering, each contestant agrees to comply with all rules governing the sweepstakes or contest. 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

Happy September. It's 100.7 KSLX coming up on this morning's 10 at 10. A 2 for Tuesday edition with LP right after the David Mahoney Show. 10 songs, 5 artists from 1988 on the way. That's this morning's 10 at 10. Now, Ozzy.

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12: 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Hello, Blue Sky. Goodbye, pests. Mostly sunny. Today's high 99 with a chance of showers that goes through the evening as well. Mostly cloudy overnight, low 81. And that's Tuesday's Valley weather.
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33: Did you guys see what happened to Giants running back Cam Scataboo? So, obviously, huge weekend of football. First full slate. Loved every bit of it. My kids, maybe not so much, because we had some neighbors invite us bowling, and I was like, no. I'm going to watch football. But the Sunday night game was the Giants and the Cowboys, mm-hmm. which is always a pretty good rivalry game. Cam Scataboo shows up at the stadium in his giant lifted pickup truck, and they wouldn't let him in. And there's pictures all over now on the internet of him, like, leaning out of the door of his pickup truck, screaming, "I'm the running back!" But they wouldn't let him in.
3: Because his car is too big?
33: I don't know if they didn't recognize him, if he didn't have the right kind of placard or what, but it's just him leaning out the window going, "I'm Cam Scataboo, please let me in."
4: I mean, that's kind of all he should have to do, right?
33: Yeah, yeah.
3: This is his first time there in that car?
4: Well, he got injured last season, so maybe they forgot.
3: I mean, they've got practice. They've got practice.
33: Have something, yeah.
3: I mean, that's not his first time showing up, period.
4: But, yeah, he scored a touchdown.
33: Yeah. Cardinals got the win over the weekend.
3: What, did
33: yeah.
3: he leave his car on the side of the road? How did he get
33: no,
3: in?
33: No, they eventually figured it out and let him in. But he was almost late to the game because he's sitting outside in the line of cars.
4: I do wonder, because that was such a big lifted pickup truck, and he is not the, you know,
33: small guy.
4: He's on the smaller side for being a running back in the NFL.
33: Sure.
4: Like, how does he get into that thing? Does he just, like, box jump straight up? Probably does, man.
33: So Got a little rope that he climbs up.
0: But I will say, man, I'm excited. We got football again tonight, but I saw this last night. There was a sports station in L.A., and they were doing predictions about, I guess that sports station ran the Chargers, because I still always forget that the Chargers are in L.A. now. And so this is some homer team for the Chargers. And out of eight of their hosts on their sports station, all eight predicted that the Cardinals were going to get blown out by at least four or five touchdowns.
33: Well, Jim Harbaugh also came out before that game and said that Justin Herbert is going to go down as the greatest quarterback of all time. And then they go out there, and the Cardinals were not supposed to win that game. And they didn't just win.
0: It's a new year, Dave.
33: They convincingly won.
0: New season.
33: Well, nicely done.
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0: And now the weather from Blue Sky Pest Control. Hello, Blue Sky. Goodbye, pests. Mostly sunny. Today's high 99 with a chance of showers that goes through the evening as well. Mostly cloudy overnight, low 81. And that's Tuesday's Valley weather.
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1: Pretty surprising news. Alan Rickson, the star of the show Reacher and Runner and a whole bunch of other stuff.
2: Blue Mountain State. Don't forget his introduction to the world.
1: Him and his wife are divorcing after 20 years of marriage. And, I mean, he's only 43 years old. They've been together for like 27 years.
4: So before he was famous.
1: I mean, since he was a kid.
4: Wow.
1: Yeah. Audrey, you got a look on your face.
2: I'm not saying what I want to say.
1: Say it. Say
2: I'm
1: it.
2: Not saying what I want to say.
1: Why?
2: I'm not, because it's mean. It's a mean time. Well, I'll say it in like 2 months.
1: It's a mean time for him or for her? What? Say it.
2: I just have always, I don't want to be this person. I just always thought that he was the better looking of the two.
1: Sure. I mean, but also, like, to be fair, like, we see normally the other way around. Like, his job is to be a professional, good-looking guy, basically.
2: Correct.
4: Yeah, he's tall and buff.
1: Yeah.
2: Right.
1: And he's gotten very, very, very famous as well.
2: I'm just saying that whenever you're that good-looking, if the scales are tilted that much, like, I feel like, though he is seems to be a generally, like, decent guy,
1: yeah.
2: I can't imagine that he's just not having women just, like, flocking all over him 24/7.
1: Yes.
2: Like, his entire career.
1: Right. Like, and now that his star has risen even more, I mean, that whole, like, fight in the street thing certainly raised his profile. He's got a major movie coming out that he's the star of.
2: So them getting divorced isn't kind of shocking to me.
1: Right.
2: I guess is what
4: really?
2: I'm trying to
4: After
2: say.
4: After being together for that long? I no. mean, yeah, you've been together for 27
2: ego,
4: years.
2: Ego is ego, man. Just what we're seeing, like, the Tom Seguras and the Jelly Rolls who have been, like, been not
4: yeah,
2: good-looking versions.
4: Those are ugly guys who got... Who ended up getting, like, better looking. Like,
2: right.
4: He's always been good looking.
1: Yeah, but he's
2: gotten a superstardom that didn't exist before.
1: Right. He's now a bigger star than he's ever been before.
2: You say, I don't know. It's happening in front of our eyes.
4: I know. I hear you, though. But, like, who's to say why it's happening or if it's him who's leaving her?
1: Oh,
4: but
1: it's
4: just,
1: okay.
4: I'm always surprised. If you make it past 25 years of marriage and you decide to blow it up, I'm always shocked no matter what.
1: Yeah,
4: because that's a long time.
1: 20 years of marriage, 27 years
2: he's
1: together.
2: He's also working more, which I think that there's a lot to do with that.
1: Probably on the road constantly.
2: I mean, he's currently
1: his kids are older now, you know,
2: yes.
1: all of those things. So,
2: yes. I'm not saying that
1: he's still a pretty young guy. He's only 43.
2: That's what I was going to say. They've been together for almost 25 years, and he's 43. They've been together since, like you said a second ago, since they were children. I mean,
1: like high school sweethearts type of thing.
2: Yeah. I mean, I can't even imagine being with a person who I was with whenever I was in high school, let alone like becoming a superstar and just kind of almost feeling like you might have outgrown them and people are like expecting you to stay with this person just because you've been childhood sweethearts with this person.
1: Yeah, maybe like you said, maybe he is like a genuinely good guy and he's not out here like just running around doing whatever he wants. And he's going, hey, maybe we should split up because other things.
2: Or, you know, he's been traveling a lot. Maybe she couldn't handle it. You know, we're creating a lot of hypotheticals here that I feel like are probably all of the reasons above and below of why a marriage could be doomed to failure, unfortunately. But his post that he made about their separation, I thought was actually pretty beautiful. And, you know, saying that they've, you know, just grown separate in their ways of their relationship, but not in the ways of how they're going to be raising their children.
1: That's great.
2: And I think that felt like that was a very a proper way of posting about it, especially for the kids.
1: You don't need to burn it down. Like, you got kids involved. And also, like, you get one life, man. Go be happy.
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0: Welcome to Dave and Mahoney.
1: If I got my fat ass got cremated, I need a big ass urn.
2: Yeah.
1: I need like a Home Depot orange bucket.
2: You can't be stuffing you in like a little cookie jar.
1: Nah, man, I want some space spread out.
2: Some rug room. Mm-hmm. You want the Spirit Airlines
1: big
2: exit
1: front
2: row
1: seat of urns.
0: Dave and Mahoney.
1: If I see somebody naked walking down the side of the road, I know they're probably going through something, but I'm not qualified to like help anybody in that manic situation.
3: You're just gonna keep driving.
1: Maybe get a little honk.
3: Thinking about you.
0: Dave and Mahoney.
3: Mahoney taking up for the furry community.
2: I thought it was a kink, and apparently,
1: no,
2: it's
1: man, it's
2: not.
1: Just there's a spectrum inside every community.
2: Correct. There is like, a spectrum.
1: You think?
0: And now this is Dave and Mahoney.
3: Well, hello, friends, and thank you for joining us on this Tuesday morning. Got some good news and some bad news to kick things off today. What would you like first, there, Mahoney?
1: Dave, why don't we start today's show with some bad news?
3: Yeah, so let me tell you a story about something that nightmares are made of. So there was this couple that checked into a hotel in Florida. It was the Provident Doral Hotel on September the 9th, and they went to sleep. They closed the blinds on the room's rear sliding door, crawled into bed, and were just snoozing away. And then at about 4 a.m., the woman in this couple said that she felt some sort of movement near the bed, but went back to sleep. At around 6:30 a.m., she felt movement again, from underneath the bed. And at 7:40...
2: I hope it's an animal, not a person.
3: At 7:45 a.m., she looked under the bed because she thought that she had misplaced something and allegedly discovered a man hiding under the bed.
2: Immediately
3: left the room because they were freaked out, contacted hotel security who called the cops. Investigators say that they found this 25-year-old man hiding underneath their bed.
2: Oh, God. Did you guys ever do that, like, horror story amongst, like, I had it when we were all teens, but it was the one where, like, if you had your foot off of the bed, she thought it was her dog, but then her dog got killed, and it was just somebody who was, like, licking her foot.
3: Yeah.
2: Kind of get, like, every time I think about a dude just under your bed, I think
3: so
2: about that story.
3: This story, I guess this guy had stayed at the hotel, claimed that he had forgot something, came back to the room to retrieve whatever item he'd left behind. Mm-hmm. All of a sudden, the couple comes in.
2: And he freaked out,
3: jumped underneath the bed, and just decided to lay there the entire night while they were sleeping.
1: I mean, I can't remember, though, the last hotel that I stayed in that actually had space under a bed. Most of the time, it's just like kind of blocked off.
2: It's just a mattress
3: for
2: on
3: good
2: the floor.
3: Reason.
1: Well,
3: yeah.
1: No, there's like a mattress bed frame. On the floor. It's just there's you know, it's like it'll have like, you know, it'll go in like 6 inches or enough for a foot. You know, but there's never like it all the way under.
2: It's never person width.
1: Yeah, like I think about like the amount of height and width you would need for a person. I don't know. Maybe just because I'm staying in Hilton Garden Inns. And I'm not staying at...
3: Well,
2: but you're also like 6'4 and like a bigger dude. So, I mean, like things would have to kind of be like on stilts to fit someone like you.
3: Can you imagine how unfortunate it would be if you tried to hide under Mahoney's bed?
2: Like, because the mattress would just like dip down on him?
3: Help!
1: There's no... On your home beds, do you have...
2: I have space no space. Mine's like one of those that like it touches. It goes all the way to the floor.
1: Yeah, so that's why I feel like how most are because
3: no,
1: most
3: home bed there's room underneath.
1: Really?
3: It. Yes.
1: Mm.
3: It's got a bed frame.
2: Interesting. Yeah. There might be a person underneath there. You might need to start checking.
3: There is.
1: Bossy
2: or
1: Rossi.
2: A child at least.
4: Yeah, I got room.
1: You got room?
4: Yeah, I got a bed frame.
1: I don't trust people.
3: Bed frames are normal.
1: Who got stuff? Who got room under their beds?
3: Bed frames are normal.
1: Weird things are happening over there, Audrey.
3: What are you talking about?
1: They're setting themselves up for weird things to happen too. You
2: weird
1: know?
2: Things like humans.
1: Yeah, ghosts aren't and zombies and
2: bed bugs.
1: Yeah, aren't
2: very
1: living
2: large
1: under there.
2: Ones.
1: Nope.
3: So some good news today as well.
2: Oh, I forgot that is a part of this. We do have bad news and some good news.
3: There is some good news. And the good news is crotch fans are finally here.
1: Oh.
3: So there's a company that has come out with, some people are calling it a goofy experiment. I say totally normal. There's a reporter that did a study on it, and they, I guess, came up with the idea
2: the
3: of
2: crotch?
3: Trying to stay cool in the crotch area during hot summer months.
1: Mm-hmm.
3: And sure enough, they've developed actual fans, which, again, seems cool.
1: I don't want blades anywhere near my newts.
2: Well, but not only that, the stink, man. I mean, like, there really are some stinky people out there where I would just prefer you guys just to be a little sogged down there until you get home, then shower.
3: Gold bond. So you're worried about the smell, and I understand
2: I'm always
3: that,
2: worried about the smell. People are smelly. People do not take care of themselves like we think that they do.
3: See, with the crotch fan, though, I worry more about a untrimmed bush.
2: What do you think this is? Like a propeller from a...
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1: Clearly you don't... dog fighting plane.
2: What? Clearly you don't know anything about shaving bush. Okay?
1: Spitfire.
2: It would not get caught.
3: It's like that scene from Indiana Jones.

0: We've got a family secret on the way that we got in yesterday, and it is, without question, the most startling family secret we've ever heard. It's coming up next. Here's a clip.
1: So I was out backpacking Europe when I was 20. I had an injury that created, I had to come home early. Didn't tell anybody. Went to my parents' house. My dad was at work. I found my mom in bed with my brother.
0: No!
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3: 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All right, here we go, people. And a one, and a two, and a 1, 2, 3. Oh, 1, 2, 3.
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13: And now the weather from Blue Sky Pest Control. Hello, Blue Sky. Goodbye, pests. Mostly sunny. Today's high 99 with a chance of showers that goes through the evening as well. Mostly cloudy overnight, low 81. And that's Tuesday's Valley weather.
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0: This truly shocking family secret that I promised you is coming up in just 4 minutes here on the program. Here's a taste.
1: So I was out backpacking Europe when I was 20. I had an injury that created, I had to come home early. Didn't tell anybody. Went to my parents' house. My dad was at work. I found my mom in bed with my brother.
0: No!
2: Wait, hold on, hold on, hold on. You caught who with who?
1: My brother was in bed with my mother.
0: And somehow that story has even more

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1: John is joining us today with a family secret. What's going on, John?
2: So I was out backpacking Europe when I was 20. I had an injury that created, I had to come home early. Didn't tell anybody. Came home, went to my parents' house. My dad was at work. I found my mom in bed with my brother.
1: No!
3: Hold on. You caught who with who?
2: My brother was in bed with my mother.
3: That's so sad.
1: That is insane. So
2: it gets better.
3: No, that does. I mean, better might not be the right word.
4: How old?
2: Yeah. Well, I can laugh now. This was 25 years ago.
3: Oh,
2: so
3: your poor brother.
2: Your poor brother. My sister was also pregnant at the time from my brother.
1: Oh my God.
3: Oh, what? Wait. Okay, who's the predator? I mean, yeah, there's a lot of things.
1: So,
3: here.
1: Mahoney asked an important question there. How old was your brother at this time?
2: My brother was 18.
1: Wow. Okay. Ugh.
2: Oh. My sister was 16.
3: Oh no. Is he in prison? I'm sorry. I hope so.
2: No, he's out now.
3: Oh, he's out, but
1: he
3: went.
1: Was. Yeah,
3: oh, my
1: okay.
3: God.
1: Yeah.
3: I mean, is he, like, doing that? Was your, not to get too in the weeds here, but, like, the dynamic of the family household, was he the one who was was he the one who was doing all of that? Or was it mom okay with
2: it? It was mom.
1: Okay, so you find this out, and you were how old when you just randomly came home early from this hike?
2: I was 20.
1: Okay, so you're the older brother. You walk in, you discover this. How does it go from there? Like, are you the one that has to tell your dad, hey, surprise?
2: Well, the cops were at the house when my dad got home from work.
3: Yeah, attaboy. Attaboy. Yeah. Because so you're saying that your mom was the one who was instigating this behavior, abusing her own child, and then abuse turns to abuse, and then he started abusing his own sister.
1: Wow.
3: Because to regain some
2: form
3: of power. That's atrocious. I am so sorry. I'm so sorry.
1: That is
3: man.
1: A wild story. And geez, that you is have, about, as dark as it gets.
4: Do you have
3: how is your sister? Is she okay?
2: Yeah, she's doing great. My nephew's awesome, you know, so it just kind of is what it is.
1: Wait, did she had the baby?
2: She had the baby.
1: And the baby's, the nephew's okay?
2: Yeah, he's awesome.
1: Okay. All right.
2: I've got a relationship with my sister, my brother, and my mother. I do not.
1: I would imagine.
3: I would totally agree with that.
1: Was your dad okay after the fact? I mean, that's a lot to move
2: on
1: from.
2: No, they divorced immediately. My dad's my best friend. I mean, we're so close.
1: Yeah,
3: yeah. Oh, I feel like I like have like a sick in my stomach feeling for you, dude. I mean, like, I can't even imagine. I hope that you went unscathed. I feel horrible for your brother too. In the same time, I am angry at him for doing that to your sister, but your mom like doing that to your family and completely ripping you to shreds. Like, what a predator, dude! Like,
1: yeah.
3: I'm so sorry.
2: Yeah, we haven't. My dad and myself, we haven't talked to my mom or my brother in 25 years.
1: I get it.
3: I think that would be for the best,
1: yeah,
3: man.
1: Well, I'm glad you and your dad and your sister were able to remain close and make it through. That is unreal.
2: All right, well, thank you, guys.
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1: Okay, I'm not saying that your family secret is going to be like that. But if you do have a family secret that you would like to share, you can call us in studio anytime at 480-470-KSLX. 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And they want

0: What's the old saying, guys? Fool me once, shame on you. Fool me twice, shame on me. What happens if it's
1: fool can't get fooled again?
0: What happens if it's fool me four times? Because I've got a story that I'm going to share with you guys next about one Arizona individual that perhaps should find a new hobby.
2: 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Then 10 eastbound near 16th Street, a crash off left. 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
0: This week is the week of the first ever KSLX Rock the Felt Bounty Poker Tournament at Talking Stick Resort. 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
16: And now the weather from Blue Sky Pest Control. Hello, Blue Sky. Goodbye, pests. Mostly sunny. Today's high 99 with a chance of showers that goes through the evening as well. Mostly cloudy overnight, low 81. And that's Tuesday's Valley weather.
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1: I am not one to tell you how to live your life. Whatever makes you happy, you do it. However, we do like to learn lessons when bad things happen, right? Like, let's say, for example, you go camping and you get bitten by a rattlesnake.
2: Mm-hmm.
1: Are you going to go camping again?
2: No. Okay. I am not.
1: Let me propose this. You decide to go camping again.
2: Mm-hmm.
1: You get bitten by another rattlesnake.
2: Right.
1: You've now been bitten by two rattlesnakes. Are you going camping again?
2: I am not.
1: I am also probably not going camping again. Now, let's say you go camping a third time.
2: Okay.
1: And you once again get bitten by a rattlesnake.
2: So you're talking...
3: Why are we camping near rattlesnakes?
1: Well, you know, I mean, it is the desert, so, you know, you're taking your chances when you go out there.
2: Okay, so they've been bitten by three rattlesnakes. And isn't anti-venom for a rattlesnake snake bite something like $100,000, $75,000 to $100,000?
1: Very expensive. So this guy, his name is Jason Hackett, by the way. He is from the Phoenix area, but he does like to go out into remote areas to go camping.
2: Is he immune to rattlesnake bites now? If you get bit three times by rattlesnakes, are you immune? Have you built up an immunity at this point?
1: No, because when he went camping yet again and got bitten by the fourth rattlesnake, his wife had to call 911, obviously, and he was waiting for an air ambulance, and his condition was deteriorating rapidly while he was waiting because it's a rattlesnake. So he's vomiting and convulsing and had severe muscle spasms. He was airlifted back to a Phoenix area hospital where he received at least 7 vials of the antivenom.
3: Yikes, man.
1: He then spent 5 days in the hospital, experienced significant pain in his leg even after returning home. And despite the fact that he had been bitten three previous times.
2: Oh, he had met his deductible. That's what it was.
3: See, he
2: hit the deductible on that first one.
1: We're going back out there,
2: baby. We got a couple more. We could just keep this rolling.
1: I'm free rolling.
3: Dave and Mahoney, let me put this into perspective for you two gentlemen in the room.
1: Yes.
3: So you're saying if you got bit once, you wouldn't go camping again.
1: I would never go outside again.
3: Okay, but what about gambling?
1: What do you mean?
3: That's different.
1: Is it different?
2: Yeah. You can't
3: so
2: win.
3: You keep, yeah, there's, you keep
2: there's,
3: coming
2: there's no
3: back
2: winning
3: after
2: to camping. Yeah. There's no winning to camping.
3: Yes, there is.
2: There's
3: this
2: winning
3: guy's hobby.
1: I'm not getting into a bonus round in camping.
3: People like the outdoors.
2: If you've been,
3: a lot of people love the outdoors. Yeah, it's their hobby.
2: Sure, they do until they get bit by a rattlesnake right. the
3: until
2: first time.
3: Until you lose thousands of dollars.
2: No. Until you die. Gambling, guess what?
3: You could also die.
2: Dave and I have been gambling since we were 21 years old.
1: Right. I've never been bit by a rattlesnake once in a casino.
2: Not one time.
1: Not a single time.
2: Nope.
3: I love how you guys are just so unwilling just to kind of put the pieces of your own puzzle together.
2: These are not even close to being related.
3: Oh, yeah, for sure they're not.
2: Audrey.
3: For sure, absolutely not. They're not even close. Not even close. You're so right, dude.
2: They aren't.
3: Yes, they are,
2: not
3: man.
2: No, they are not.
3: If you are going through...
1: Do you know what happened?
3: Dude, it's a metaphor. If you are going through and if you are getting a... I'm not even having to explain it, really.
1: All I know is that this guy got bit by a rattlesnake 4 different times.
2: He's a dummy.
1: And Patrick Mahomes rushed for a touchdown last night, and that's different.
2: They covered that spring.
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1: I get what you're saying. I just don't like it.
3: Okay.
1: Feels like a personal
3: attack.
1: Some
3: people don't get it.
1: You,
3: they're just not ready to hear the truth.
1: You are the snake in the grass.

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1: It sounds like a Primus song to me.
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3: 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Loop 101 Pima northbound near McKellips. An accident's blocking the left lane. 91st Avenue at Beardsley. An accident blocking the intersection. You're lost in the gridlock and the lights are forever long. But when the temperature's up and your vehicle's down, just head on over to any Brake Masters stop sign. 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
0: I've started budgeting my anxiety. Four kids, that's about 87%. Work, 9. Wondering what Mahoney's doing right now, that's about a 3. That leaves me a total of 1%, and I'm not spending it wondering if there's a hidden water leak somewhere. Hey, it's Dave Farah from the Dave Mahoney Morning Show. 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
2: 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Jeff, these are some of the biggest rock songs ever released. 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Should you need them, are you ready for your first one?
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2: All right, it's got 1.3 million views.

0: Now, if you're wondering why that has 1.3 million views, that is a band of children. That girl that was singing there, she's probably 10 or 11 years old.
1: At most.
0: Yeah, young, like, young, young.
1: Unbelievable talent.
0: All right, Jeff, do you know it?
2: Yeah, I think that's Heart's Riggis song, Barracuda.
0: They're Riggis wrong. That is correct. Well done. All right, the next one here, even more popular, 3.1 million views on this one. It's a cat piano. Here we go.

0: if you're confused what a cat piano is, it's like a kid's toy where it looks like a little piano.
1: And the keys are its teeth.
0: Yeah.
2: No notes from me over here. Very good.
0: Jeff, what was it?
3: Eagles Hotel, California.
0: You're doing great. Two for two. Lifelines are gone. You don't need them. You can win it right here if you get a full point on this one.
2: Actually, one note.
0: Yes.
2: I do wish that they would have let the meows fully play out.
0: It was
2: the
0: too...
2: meows were a little cut. A little staccato for me.
0: Got it. This one, not as popular as the first two, but if this is the one that I'm thinking of, this is a hell of a performance as well. You can win it right here with a full point.

0: does not hurt that she's very attractive and also sounds like that. Jeff, for the win, do you know it?
1: Yeah, I didn't get any of that. I, song or artist, I have no idea.
0: Wow, okay. That was Nutshell by Alice in Chains. Nutshell by Alice in Chains.
2: Sorry. Sorry. Yeah.
0: It's okay. That's why we have four. And I'm glad that we actually got to this one because this is a slap bass cover. It's got 687,000 views for the win here.

0: reminds me a lot of the Seinfeld intro. Okay, Jeff, for the win. Do you know it?
1: Yeah, I'm going Back in Black, AC/DC.
0: Yes, sir.
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0: Boz Skaggs playing at the Mesa Arts Center on Friday, September 25th. You're going to that show. Congratulations to you, Jeff, and thank you for playing today, my friend.
1: Thank you very much. Appreciate it.
0: AC/DC, one of those bonus artists you tap away right now, you could win that Rush VIP package.

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0: 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Going to be a great time. We hope to see you there. Like Mahoney said, bring it.

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4: 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University between Wood and I-10 is shut down because of a semi rollover. Two semis rolled over with hazmat. The I-10 westbound on-ramp from University also shut down because of this accident. Update your kitchen. 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
21: And now the weather from Blue Sky Pest Control. Hello, Blue Sky. Goodbye, pests. Mostly sunny. Today's high 99 with a chance of showers that goes through the evening as well. Mostly cloudy overnight, low 81. And that's Tuesday's Valley weather.
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Two for Tuesday on the Valley's Classic Rock Station, KSLX. We have today's Redneck Report coming up next. We have two different stories that involve a little bit of liquid courage. One involves just some good old-fashioned gun of good old-fashioned fun of pulling out the guns and shooting a couple of rounds into the ground. And another one involves thinking that you can beat up an entire tractor trailer with a baseball bat after having too much to drink. Plus, who knew putting on deodorant was such a dangerous game? It's all coming up next.

0: They may not have all of their teeth, but they almost have 10 fingers. It's the Redneck Report. David Mahoney.
1: Now, I do want to reiterate that wearing deodorant is very important. Please continue to wear deodorant. However, this is not the way to apply deodorant because it can be a very dangerous game. A Florida man crashed while driving on a parkway on Monday morning while he was trying to put on deodorant behind the wheel of his car.
2: I mean that's,
3: people do that.
2: With the stoplight?
1: Do they?
2: I put on deodorant in the car.
3: Well, yes, yeah. All the time, like on my way to the gym or...
1: Really?
3: Yeah, I mean, it's the summer, man. I keep that thing on me. You keep deodorant in the car?
1: Keep that thing in my purse.
3: Yes.
1: Yeah, purse, oh, okay.
3: Yeah, because my worst fear is being a smelly person in public.
1: Yeah, I mean you do stink.
3: I also like text and drive, so...
1: Oh, God, don't admit that.
3: Well, I mean, like at a stoplight or like if I see, you know, a baby on board sign, I'm just totally kidding on that. But no. But I do think, though, that putting on deodorant, you can still have... It's actually kind of like the best vantage point is to have your hand on the steering wheel and go underneath the pit while your hand's on the wheel.
1: I don't think I've ever applied deodorant while driving.
3: Well, I mean, you eat eggs every morning.
2: That's way more dangerous.
1: Yeah, yeah.
3: You eat food while driving.
4: Yeah. So what happened with this guy?
1: He just crashed his car.
2: Do we know what kind of deodorant
3: it was? What a bad driver.
1: What kind of deodorant it was? No, don't
3: know. It was Axe body spray. He just, like, fumigated himself in the car. Yeah,
2: see?
3: If it's a roll-on, that's safe. But, I mean, yeah. if you are absolutely just plowing your pits... with some aerosol deodorant.
1: So we have a couple stories here that involve some liquid courage. The first one involves a 37-year-old gal named Julia Leo out of the Orlando area. She was arrested after she started smashing the windows of a man's semi-truck and tried to hit him with a baseball bat. She had had some drinks and I guess had some sort of disagreement with the fellow, went outside, and he saw her just going to town on his semi. And it feels like... That's a lot of work. Like, yeah, you have to climb
2: so
1: up and
2: much
1: then you get an advantage
2: space.
1: Point.
2: Yeah. Yeah. Like, even just to break out the windows and the windshield, you have to get up. You got to get up high.
1: Victim said that she appeared to be heavily intoxicated and was making incoherent statements. The victim recorded part of the confrontation on his cell phone. And sure enough, matched up. And they were like, yeah, right, you got to go to jail now. Another one that involves some alcohol is two 25-year-old Florida residents. They had some drinks.
3: As you do at 25. You're supposed to be drinking at 25.
1: Tiffany and Jacob were out there having some drinks at about 9 p.m. on September the 12th, and neighbors were concerned after they heard multiple gunshots coming from their home on Happiness Street. And turns out they were firing several guns into the ground after drinking.
2: Well, better than in the air.
3: Yes, because what goes up must come down.
2: That is, you know, Sir Isaac Newton taught us that.
3: Yes, he did.
1: Shotgun, rifle, and handguns. So really had a whole little arsenal.
2: Who hasn't gotten drunk and fired a gun into the ground?
3: Nobody said nothing to Elmer Fudd or Yosemite Sam. You know, they were just able to just pop off rounds all the time.
2: Yeah, maybe they were just trying to dance, Dave.
3: Oh, do you think, actually, that they maybe were dance?
1: The sheriff's office said, if you're drinking, put the firearm away. Don't handle it or discharge it or you could catch charges.
2: Yeah, again, yes, that is practical advice. But again, those of us who live in glass houses should not throw stones
3: or shoot guns.
1: So we have a contender for the DUI Dad of the Year. Thankfully, the kids are okay. We'll lead with that. But this guy was driving and he was under the influence. He had two young children in the vehicle. He accidentally drove into a construction zone and flipped his vehicle.
2: Jesus.
1: And then he figured out how to make the situation
2: even
1: worse.
2: Did he run away?
1: He ran away.
2: Leaving his kids?
1: No, he had a toddler and baby with him. And he was running away, and the cops were in pursuit. They actually flew a drone to try to figure out what the hell was going on with this guy.
3: No, man, see, that's not fair. You got to be on foot. I mean, yes, I'm glad that this guy, I'm sure, got caught.
1: Mm-hmm. Yep.
2: But release the dogs.
3: Release the dogs. And, like, get your PR up, man. Like, you need to put some footwork in. How fast was this guy that you needed a drone?
1: Well, so
2: He's carrying two kids,
1: and he got to a body of water, and he thought, I shall jump in this water. And that's when he set the baby on the side of the water and continued in with the toddler, and then, you know, was having some trouble swimming. Thankfully, the cops got there in time, got the baby off of the shore, and
3: so he just said, bye, baby.
1: I'll see you later.
3: Just me and the Todds.
1: little Moses, just float him down the river. He'll be fine. That was Moses, right?
3: It was, yeah. Okay. Yes. I love that you had to ask the room. Are we sure about that? Have you ever seen Prince of Egypt?
1: It's been a while.
3: Okay, well, maybe we should revisit it.
1: So he was treading water with the toddler, and thankfully the cops got there. And we
2: while
1: were,
2: drunk.
1: To pull them out. While drunk.
2: While drunk.
1: And so. Having just wrecked his vehicle. Rough day.
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0: So there's been a lot of talk over the past week of that guy from Tucson that was yelling all the racist stuff and ended up getting duct taped to that plane seat. And I don't know for sure if this lady was inspired by this guy getting stuck to his seat on the plane. She had a different plan. She got totally naked and was engaging in, quote, indecent acts while on a flight from Baltimore to Miami.
1: She hot?
0: Hot enough. 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
4: 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The university between Wood and I-10 shut down because of a rollover accident with hazmat. The I-10 westbound on-ramp from university also closed because of this crash. Guadalupe at Price, watch for an accident blocking the intersection. 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
2: So we try to spell words at an elementary school level and we fail. And the reason why I love this game so much is because Mahoney genuinely hates it so much. Cindy called in first, and she chose you, Audrey, so you're representing her today.
3: Well, so
2: Anthony
3: nice.
2: Called in second, and he chose me, and then Jenny called in third and got stuck with Mahoney.
3: So, I think Mahoney doesn't like it because he doesn't get picked.
2: That's always what Mahoney
4: says. I can't spell. I had a PC in my house in 1985. We had Word Perfect with spell check. I never
5: Rich
4: needed
5: kid.
4: To learn. No, my dad just worked in IT.
3: But, and, I mean, you're I never an needed avid to learn how reader. To spell. You're an avid reader.
4: Yeah, I can read words. Just fine. Spelling's not my thing.
2: Not his thing. Okay, Ross, okay. What level words are we spelling today?
5: Well, Dave, let's be honest. I mean, you guys are really spelling at a fourth grade level.
2: Mm-hmm.
5: I went and looked at the fourth grade words, and they were just too easy. So I had to, crank up the difficulty level a little bit and take it back to sixth grade for you
2: sixth
5: guys.
2: Sixth grade, okay.
3: Yeah. Wonderful.
2: And did I win last time?
5: You did win last time,
2: okay,
5: yeah.
2: So I'll go first.
5: All right, Dave, your first word is persuade.
2: P-E-R-S-U-A-D-E.
5: That is correct.
3: Great job.
2: Persuade.
5: Audrey, your second. Your first word is arithmetic.
2: Bye.
3: You're so annoying for that. You gave him persuade, and then you gave me arithmetic. Arithmetic. Is that a Y?
5: It is not.
2: It is not.
3: A-R-I-T-H. Arith. M.
2: Oh, she got lost.
3: Is it an... Well, an A there feels too... Like, that's like my Southern coming out. Arithmetic. Is it M-E? Arithmetic. Oh, whatever. A-M... Oh, God. A-T-I-C. I don't know. I forfeit.
5: That is incorrect.
3: Yeah, no duh.
5: Mahoney.
3: How do you spell it?
5: It's A-R-I-T-H-M-E-T-I-C.
4: That's way too hard.
2: You want to apologize to Cindy? She picked you first.
3: Wait, no. Mahoney's so good
2: at it. Well, but I got it right, so you're out definitely.
3: Oh, yeah. Sorry, girlfriend. That was absolutely collusion against me. I think that Bossy Rossi really wants to keep his job and
4: he
3: is just
4: women.
3: Giving Dave really easy
4: hates
3: words.
4: Hates women. He hates Cindy. He hates you, Audrey.
3: He does. He hates women.
4: Misogynistic son of a bitch.
3: And it just goes to show how women are treated on this show and the guy
6: wow.
3: who's got the board over there. I just can't believe they just gave him just
4: collusion.
3: A layup like that. That is absolute
4: yep.
3: collusion. Maybe
4: yep.
3: next time we'll get the victory soon for you, Cindy.
5: I deny all allegations and also...
3: Right, you gave him persuade. Of course he's going to win.
5: Persuade is not an easy word to spell.
3: It's easier than arithmetic.
4: Facts.
2: Quiet woman.
3: I will not be silenced.
5: All right, Mahoney. Your first word is calendar.
2: Oh,
3: and
2: easy.
3: You gave him calendar?
2: Easy.
3: Oh my God. Mahoney, if you don't get this...
4: What kind
3: so
4: of calendar?
3: Mad.
4: Are we talking the kind you drain pasta with?
2: That's
4: or the
2: a,
4: kind
3: that's a colander.
5: That's a colander.
3: Bro.
4: No. Same thing.
2: No, it's not.
3: A colander or a calendar.
4: You say it the same.
3: No, you don't.
2: No, you don't.
4: Yeah, you do. So what are we talking about?
5: Calendar. Dates on it.
4: Calendar. C-A-L-E-N-D-A-R.
5: That
2: Look
5: is correct.
2: At you.
5: My man.
2: Look at you, man.
3: I was
2: going to
3: be so mad if I got arithmetic in. Okay, whatever. All right. Good luck, men.
5: All right, Dave.
2: Thank you.
5: Your second word is rehearse.
2: R-E-H-E-A-R-S-E.
5: That is correct.
3: He owns a production company. Of course you're going to get that word correct. Okay, Mahoney, I'm so upset right now.
4: I don't want to be playing this, so me too.
5: All right, Mahoney.
2: Oh, we're doing me too now. Okay.
4: Mm-hmm.
5: Your second word is spaghetti.
2: Easy for Mahoney.
4: S-P-A-G-G-E-T-T-I.
2: What?
3: Did you
5: Absolutely
3: have a seizure?
5: Not.
3: Wait.
2: What? No, I'm
3: Where's
2: offended.
3: Where's the H?
2: Where's the H in
4: did
2: there?
4: Did I say H?
3: No.
2: And you did a double G.
3: You said G-G.
4: Aren't there two G's?
2: Yeah.
3: No.
4: Spaghetti, not a double G.
3: No.
2: No.
3: Two what T's?
5: Audrey, just for reference sake, your second word was going to be descendant.
3: I would have gotten that too.
2: You want to apologize to Jenny?
4: No, she didn't pick me. I apologize to everybody else listening. Play this dumbass game.
3: No, I feel like you should apologize to Spaghetti. You're a fake fan.
4: Apologize to all Spaghetti.
3: You don't like Spaghetti?
4: I'm not a Spaghetti fan.
3: What kind of boring only child eater are you? I feel like that's like
4: Alfredo
3: Spaghetti.
4: Guy. Oh my god!
5: So
4: all
5: right. Dave's the champion.
3: Children are raised on butter noodles with spaghetti noodles.
5: Yep. Dave's the champion. Our plan worked, Dave.
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4: What do they get?
2: Well, Anthony, congratulations. We got the $50 gift card for you for Von Hansen's Meats and Spirits. So you enjoy that, even though all these haters want to drag this game and act like they're being forced to do something they don't want to do. You win today.
3: This game is
2: you
3: so chose butt. Wisely.
4: Oh, yeah, there's a terrible game.
3: This game is so butt.
2: Thanks for playing, man.
4: But Dave has the words over there.
3: We have so many more funny games than that. But we don't look dumb.
2: Sounds like there's some poor losers, huh, Ross?
5: Sounds like it to me.
2: Yep. Sour grapes. Can you spell that?
5: Give me that $20 bills.

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1: Really? Is it a joke? Are you joking?
4: I don't think so.

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1: It's something I heard about 20 years ago from my mom. It's just that my grandmother and my grandfather, they were brother and sister.
0: That's on the way.
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0: Saturday, September the 19th, it's the first ever KSLX Rock the Felt Bounty Poker Tournament with us, the Dave Mahoney Morning Show. 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
0: I've started budgeting my anxiety. Four kids, that's about 87%. Work, 9. Wondering what Mahoney's doing right now, that's about a 3. 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
14: And now the weather from Blue Sky Pest Control. Hello, Blue Sky. Goodbye, pests. Mostly sunny. Today's high 99 with a chance of showers that goes through the evening as well. Mostly cloudy overnight, low 81. And that's Tuesday's Valley weather.
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0: The Dave and Mahoney Show is very nosy. We want to know your family secrets.
1: Rick is joining us today with a family secret. What's going on, Rick?
2: Oh, not much. How are you doing?
1: We're doing great. So what happened with you?
2: It's something I heard about 20 years ago from my mom. It's just that my grandmother and my grandfather, they were brother and sister.
1: You know, it seems like that it was a different time, I'm sure, but they were like full-on blood brother and sister.
2: No, it's more of an interesting party topic for the most part, because my grandfather, after him and my grandmother got married in the late 30s, his dad passed away, and then my grandmother's mom passed away, and so their parents kind of got together and got married, which made them stepbrother and sister, so to speak.
1: Thankfully, very different. Yeah, I mean, stepbrother, stepsister, although, you know, obviously that can be a little too close to home for a lot of people. Yeah. That's way different than actual blood brother and sister. But
2: Rick,
1: we've heard some of those stories while we've been, you know, talking about family secrets.
3: Often.
1: Like, yeah, you know, back in the day, you know, it's like they didn't have a lot of options. They were just on
3: first
1: the farm.
3: First cousins.
1: And, yeah, first cousins, and everyone was fine with it.
3: Like, I mean, like you said, Dave, it was a different time, but still, I mean, it is a big old world out there.
1: There's a lot of women. There's a lot of
3: other
1: guys.
3: Other than your brother.
2: I'd have to say, if you seen some of my cousins, you'd think they were blood, though. I'll tell you what.
3: You would think they're what? You saying their eyes a little close?
2: Anyway, I just thought I'd throw that at you. You guys, I love your show. Thank you very much.
1: Hey, Rick, thanks for sharing. Awesome, man. We appreciate you.
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3: You just go travel.
1: See, even if they actually were brother and sister, that would still be a palate cleanser after the family secret that we had yesterday.
3: Yeah. Oh, no, that's a sad one.
1: Keep them coming. 480-470-K.

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1: A 70-year-old man out of Wisconsin has found himself in trouble facing misdemeanor charges. He was hanging out on August 29th at the Treasure Island Resort and Casino in Minnesota, and there was a server that was walking around, you know, taking orders for cocktails and drinks.
2: As they do.
1: And the 70-year-old guy ordered himself a Pepsi.
2: Oh, okay. Nice.
1: The server did comment that he appeared to be staring directly at her breasts when he was ordering his Pepsi.
2: Uh-huh.
1: And then he made things worse for himself when she came over with the Pepsi. And again, it's a casino. Drinks were on the house. Handed him his Pepsi. He took his crisp $1 bill and placed it onto her boobies.
3: Ah. Nice solid, not solid spot.
1: I mean, just right on the old knockers.
2: That's not how that works in casinos.
1: Yeah, that's not how you appropriately tip.
2: Any place besides how a strip club.
3: Hang on. I've got a question.
1: Yeah.
3: How did that happen? Because if this is a casino, they have certain outfits that they need to wear. But, I mean, most of them are, like, clothed. It's not like bottle girls where they're wearing lingerie.
1: No. Yeah. Depending on the... I've never been to Treasure Island Resort and Casino in Minnesota, but I mean,
3: I'm going to assume it's probably not lingerie. We're not talking about like Fremont Street.
1: Plenty of the servers, though, like cleavage very much exposed.
3: Yeah, but not under cleavage.
2: He's on top, though.
1: No, he put it on top.
3: Oh, I thought you said underneath. I was like, how did he get access to the underboob?
1: Right on the...
3: Got it.
1: Place it right up.
3: Makes way more sense.
1: Like a little blanket for the boobies.
3: Okay.
1: Yeah. Now, I'm not saying that I have a price for absolutely everything. I would be offended if somebody placed a $1 bill on my boobs, but if it was $100, I'd be okay with it.
3: Certainly.
1: Yeah. So that was his mistake. So
3: I mean, Jeffrey, at minimum.
1: 70-year-old Jeffrey, the problem is not that you placed a dollar on her boobs.
3: It was too little.
1: It was a $1 bill. That was your problem.
3: For two boobs?
1: That's only 50 cents a knocker.
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2: I cannot find what the outfits look like at the Treasure Island Casino, Minnesota.
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Here's the second from Alice in Chains, I Stay Away, KSLX.

0: Hey there, it's Karen D'Alessandro rocking the afternoon shift with you on Two for Tuesday. 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

One of the most prolific cold cases in the entire country, right here in the Valley, it was the Canal Murders, and it took over 20 years for them to really get a solid lead on this entire thing. 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
1: It was a notorious cold case for decades here in the Valley. If you're not familiar with the Phoenix Canal murders, it's, again, something that went on for years and years and years, and the twists and the turns that it took to finally get a conviction in this case, unheard of. Brian Peter Falk is joining us right now, and there's a new podcast series about this. It's the American Nightmares podcast. Brian, thank you for being with us today. When I started to look into this, the fact that this went on for as long as it did, the way that the cops caught up with this guy, and then what we learned about the individual that was behind all of this, it's some startling stuff. So I'm sure that you really were pretty excited to sink your teeth into this one.
2: Oh, boy, oh, boy. And afterwards, I needed a long, hot shower. But what I will tell you is it's an incredible journey to go through a case like this. Thousands of pages of case files, months of trial testimony. You know, we'd like to think that in our podcast, we've done probably the deepest dive that has been done on this case. As you said, the twists and turns are absolutely incredible.
1: So let's kind of go through this because it takes us back to the early 90s. There was a couple of really gruesome murders that took place in the Phoenix Canals. And I mean, they compared it to like Jack the Ripper style. Like, it was really, really awful stuff. But then they find out that the individual behind this wasn't somebody that like committed these murders and then just vanished. Like, this person had like a really strange public persona, right?
2: Correct. So this guy, years later, when he committed those crimes, he had just turned 20 years old, which just think that sort of boggles the mind already. But then years later, he was really heavily involved in the steampunk scene in Phoenix, and he adopted a persona, which he sort of unveiled at art walks and stuff like that. He called himself the Arizona Zombie Hunter. He had this whole getup with a helmet and a fake Gatling gun, and he bought a decommissioned police cruiser, a Ford Interceptor that he drove around with bloody handprints on it and stuff.
3: Oh,
1: that's the antithesis of laying low, right? Like you're rolling around, showing up at events with his bloodied up car,
3: steampunk zombie hunter, man. With a fake police car with blood splattered handprints.
1: Insane.
3: Yikes.
1: But I mean, he must have thought that he was going to get away with this, right? Because you know it had been 20 plus years before they really got a crack in this case, but the way that they got that crack was also really interesting.
2: Yeah, well, I think a lot of people don't know, and then your listeners probably don't know, that in the world of forensic genealogy, which has become very popular in the last several years in crime fighting, where they take, you know, DNA analysis and they marry it to like, you know, family tree finding and regular genealogy techniques, this case, the Canal Murders case in Phoenix, was the first use of forensic genealogy on the planet to solve a murder.
3: Holy moly.
2: And a lot of people have erroneously believed it was the Golden State Killer case out here in California, but that was 4 years later. This one just flew under the radar because the cops and the forensic genealogist Colleen Fitzpatrick, who cracked this case, were nervous about taking that sort of evidence to trial because, of course, it had never been done. But they were able to, you know, 21 years after the second murder, they were able to nail down who the killer was using DNA found at the scene and getting a DNA swab from him.
1: Well, so that's another pretty amazing case. That's another fascinating part of this is how they got that DNA swab from him. It involved, of all things, a Chili's?
3: What? Like a Chili's where we get our chicken tenders from?
1: Yeah, man. What like the restaurant.
2: Beware the Chili's cup, because what happened is that, you know, once they had determined they thought it was him based on this DNA from years and years ago, they have to confirm it. So the cops basically set up a sting operation, not exactly Ocean's 11 to go to a Chili's. That's okay. What they did was they set him up for a job interview at a Chili's. And then after he left and had a meal there, they collected all the stuff that his mouth had touched. And my understanding from cops is it was the Chili's cup that basically yielded the most DNA so that they could confirm. And then within a couple of weeks after the lab came back with the hit, they picked him up.
1: Sorry, go ahead, Mahoney.
4: I was going to say, so with all of the cold cases that are out there, thousands across the United States, you know, you have so many to choose from. Was the way that this case was solved, was that the genesis or the driving force behind choosing this particular case?
2: In part, yes. Yeah. So the reason I got to this case was because before COVID, like around 2018, I'm always looking for interesting stories to tell, sometimes in crime, sometimes not. And I had sat down and had a lunch with this forensic genealogist. Again, remember, pretty new discipline. And just to learn, like, what were the cases she worked on, some of which we actually explore in the series. And as we're having lunch, he said, well, there's also the Phoenix thing.
3: The Phoenix thing, just casually mentioned.
2: Yeah, you know, the Phoenix thing. And she said, well, it was the first use of forensic genealogy to solve a murder. And I said, please tell me more. So that's how I got into it. But yeah, I mean, the fact that it has a beginning and a middle and a reliable end to it definitely helps in the storytelling. What I would also say, without giving too much away, is we made some pretty important bombshell discoveries in this story, not just about the killer and about some of the other crimes he may have committed. Because remember, he only is sitting on death row for two murders, but there's many more to which he is linked. But also why it took so long to get this guy.
3: Well, as somebody who watches true crime all of the time, I feel like whenever I am out and about in the Valley, so we've moved here about like 4 years ago. And whenever I moved here, you know, I'm not necessarily really like keen on like walking through areas that aren't, you know, paved.
1: Yeah. You're not going down by the canals necessarily.
3: Yeah, well, but I mean, that is a high trafficked area for bikers and for runners. And I remember kind of living in the area of where there was tons of canals. And I was like, oh, wow, there's just like so many people who feel so brave to kind of go down there. But as I'm going on my running journey about 4 years ago, everybody was in my DMs like, do not go in the canals. Whatever you do, do not do that. And now I did not know about the canal murders. And I mean, I know that it's pretty, I guess, like a prolific kind of case. Like you said, middle end.
1: Decades, right?
3: Yes.
1: I mean, these happened in the early 90s. And then he just got convicted and sentenced to death in 2023.
3: Wow.
1: Since we've lived here.
3: What? I mean, pretty terrifying guy. I mean, to start his killing journey at 20 years old.
1: And they're saying, and Brian, correct me if I'm wrong here, but they're saying that they think that there was stuff that even predated these. Like, these weren't even necessarily the first ones as well.
2: Correct.
1: So, I mean, it's... Yeah. So how many episodes did you do on this?
2: So we did 10 episodes. They generally range from about 40 minutes to an hour. And again, the reason it took 10 episodes was because we did so much work behind the scenes to get every piece of paper from cops and courts that we could get to make sure we really understood this story in a really, really in-depth way.
3: Well, listen, I've sat down on a couch and I've watched plenty longer than 10 episodes of true crime. So that feels like an appropriate amount of episodes.
1: 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I mean, you guys do a wonderful job, and that's the reason why, you know, your series has reached number one and, you know, number four in true crime, which is a very crowded category in and of itself. Like, the investigative deep dives that you guys do, really fascinating. And so the fact that this is quite literally so close to home for us, I will absolutely be listening to this. But thank you for joining us today, telling us about this. Again, you know, 10 hours worth of content out there that you can go download. AmericanNightmaresPodcast.com. Brian Peter Falk, thank you for joining us today.
3: Thank you.
1: So interested to hear more.
2: Thanks, guys.
1: Appreciate you.
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3: Yeah. I mean, I've got to drive an hour to work almost every day. Yeah. I mean, it was an episode there and back.

0: Second one now from AC/DC as we welcome LP to the studio. Did you know about the canal murders?
1: About the what?
0: The canal murders. There's a whole new podcast about it. We were just talking with the guy. You may not have heard it, but
1: no.
0: Oh, man. There was a cold case here in Arizona for decades. They finally caught the guy, just put him on death row like 3 years ago.
1: Wow.
0: But he did the killings back in the early 90s and was on the loose for decades and had this whole weird persona where he's like showing up at events in like this old police car covered in bloody handprints and stuff. Nuts.
1: Creepy.
0: Nuts.
1: Wow. All right. Got some reading to do.
0: Or just listen to the podcast.
1: Oh, yeah. There you go.
0: American Nightmares podcast. What do you got coming up, my friend?
1: 10 to 10, 1988.
0: All right. Enjoy
1: maybe
0: that.
1: Maybe some Van Halen, maybe some Def Leppard.
0: Very good.

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1: Have you lived in Arizona and realized there's something everybody seems to have done except you? For me, that is hard to imagine because I love the Arizona State Fair. It's Karen D'Alessandro. Maybe you've lived here for years and somehow you never made it to the fair. Maybe you're new to the valley and you haven't gotten around to it yet. 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I mean, for me, a funnel cake and a corn dog, I'm a happy girl. Don't forget there's animals. Oh, you see baby cows and chicks. Just the cutest thing ever. And I'm going to give you a chance to experience all of this all this week on the afternoon show. 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And if you've never been there, this is your year. I love the fair. I think you will too. 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
2: And now the weather from Blue Sky Pest Control. Hello, Blue Sky. Good bypass. Mostly sunny. Today's high 99 with a chance of showers that goes through the evening as well. Mostly cloudy overnight, low 81. And that's Tuesday's Valley weather.
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7: 1988. It's a bit fuzzy, but I think it went something like this.

Released in May of 1988, OU812 was the second Van Halen album featuring Sammy Hagar on vocals. It went to number one and ended up selling over 4 million copies. The 1988 10 of 10 with Van Halen's OU812 on the Valley's classic rock station.

He says he's incomplete. So I Googled songs about blue balls. Google actually returned five. The first one, released in 1963, and I'm sure this list is incomplete, but the first one released in 1963 was The Beatles' Please, Please Me. Oh, my. It's a 10 of 10. 10 songs from 1988. Let's do it.

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0: Guns N' Roses wrapping up 10 of 10, 10 songs from 1988. Yeah. Released as a single in 1988. Actually, Welcome to the Jungle was released twice. First time it was released, it didn't do so well at radio. And neither did the second single, Mr. Brownstone. That was released as a single. It didn't do well. It wasn't until, what, Paradise City? Yeah. And if that hadn't, they'd have shelved the record. I know, trippy, right? All right, man, you got LP here. So, God, there was no Rush. There was no AC/DC. There was no Queen. Ergo, you tapped no tracks. We're going to take care of that very shortly, okay? Get you qualified for the Rush Closer to the Heart VIP experience. Got a classic rock long set coming up for you, too. And, okay, how about some Boston? That'd be cool.
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17: And now the weather from Blue Sky Pest Control. Hello, Blue Sky. Goodbye, pests. Mostly sunny. Today's high 99 with a chance of showers that goes through the evening as well. Mostly cloudy overnight, low 81. And that's Tuesday's Valley weather.
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Settle down, Karen. By the way, God, it must suck to be a Karen. No, I mean Karen. Not a Karen, but Karen. That's P-E-A-C-E. Peace. Settle down. Savalli's Classic Rock Station, 100.7 KSLX. You got LP here. We got the Classic Rock Long Set going. It's two for Tuesday. Barry in Mesa wants to hear some Nirvana. But hang on, man. First things first. Let's track... Yes, that. And let's tap some tracks. It's KSLX. Buddy, you're a boy.

0: and he was tripping on hallucinogen, and he saw a bunch of people doing the furry thing, so he decided to join them, and he saw this attractive bear. 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

0: Well, yes. Comfortably numb. Boy, that's a lot of syllables if you pronounce it correctly. Pink Floyd on the Valley's classic rock station, 100.7 KSLX. All right, LP here. Let's see. Oh, we got the lunch thing coming up just a few. How could I forget? 1988, that was a 10 of 10 today. Oh, we got some great suggestions. Hang on.
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23: And now the weather from Blue Sky Pest Control. Hello, Blue Sky. Good bypass. Mostly sunny. Today's high 99 with a chance of showers that goes through the evening as well. Mostly cloudy overnight, low 81. And that's Tuesday's Valley weather.
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0: Yes, yes, yes, I love you too. Okay. Scorpions on the Valley's Classic Rock Station, 100.7 KSLX. So I guess they've had to postpone, I don't know, some concert dates. You remember, their farewell tour started in 2010. No, it did. It was going to be a three-year farewell tour. In 2010. All right. Where was I? Oh, yeah, it's noon in the Valley. It's time for the lunch thing, man. Did Raymond nail it?
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Philly's in the house. What was that, Long Cold Winter? 1988. Nice twofer. Way to go, Raymond. Got LP here, man. We have got the Classic Rock Long Set going. It's Two for Tuesday. It's the lunch thing. Coming up in just a few minutes, I got some BB Baby. That's always good. It's Aerosmith. I was like that. We introduced the music. It's Aerosmith. Duh. Hey, it's my job. Get off my back. You want a taco? It's KSLX.

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And I can't tell the difference between ABC News, Hill Street Blues, and a preacher in the old-time gospel hour, stealing money from the sick and the old.

0: 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There you go. That's the lunch thing. See? That kicked butt, man. Thank you. You guys always do a great job. All right. Classic Rock Long Set coming up for you next. Rush, Closer to the Heart, the VIP experience. 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Right? All right. Tap the tracks whenever you hear Rush, AC/DC, or Queen. And in fact, coming up in just a few minutes.
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20: And now the weather from Blue Sky Pest Control. Hello, Blue Sky. Goodbye, pests. Mostly sunny. Today's high 99 with a chance of showers that goes through the evening as well. Mostly cloudy overnight, low 81. And that's Tuesday's Valley weather.
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bells, bells. Oh, I see you out there. You're thinking to yourself, why aren't you playing Metallica? Oh. And it's a two for Tuesday. Life is good. It's KSLX.

0: In 1968, two professional studio musicians from London and two working-class gentlemen from Northern England formed a band. 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
17: 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Oh.

0: on the Valley's Classic Rock Station, 100.7. It's KSLX. You know, they just released a box set, Too Fast for Love, 45th anniversary. Actually, you can get it for pre-order. It's got a lot of pretty neat stuff on it. All right. So if you're also interested, check it out. All right. Me and you, one more hour than Karen is in. I got a classic rock long set coming up for you, and I'll give you some tracks to tap, too. Hang on.
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19: And now the weather from Blue Sky Pest Control. Hello, Blue Sky. Goodbye, pests. Mostly sunny. Today's high 99 with a chance of showers that goes through the evening as well. Mostly cloudy overnight, low 81. And that's Tuesday's Valley weather.
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21: Hey, Professor Rock Adam Reeder here with today's Classic Rock U Crash Course. 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The late Rick Ocasek sang lead on You Might Think, the lead single from the album Heartbeat City in 1984. It went all the way to number 7 on the Billboard Hot 100. It went all the way to number 1 on the mainstream rock chart. And it's kind of interesting because Rick's father worked as a computer analyst for NASA. So Rick grew up surrounded by academics and early tech thinkers. He later left college to pursue music. And before he found major success in rock and roll, Rick and his future Cars bandmate Benjamin Orr performed together in an understated acoustic folk rock group in Ohio.
22: Till the sun fell down.
21: Rick Ocasek famously disliked touring, a factor in the car's slower pace by the late 80s. By 2005, he said he was completely finished with the grind of live shows, so much so that he even allowed his former bandmates to tour without him. He really preferred to never hit the stage. Well, that's today's Crash Course. I'm the Professor of Rock, Adam Reeder. I'll see you in class this weekend on Classic Rock U.
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That's a two for Tuesday. It's two for Steve Miller, the Valley's classic rock station. 100.7 KSLX LP here. One more hour before Karen comes in. And I believe I told you that I'm going to give you some tappable tracks. So let's do that, shall we? It's KSLX.

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0: telling you, we're running. Now, Tom's running. Me, not so much. No. It's the Valley's Classic Rock Station, 100.7 KSLX. Man, it's two for Tuesday. You know, I think I'm done. That is to say, Karen is next. All right. Classic rock long set. And you know what? I'm going to leave you with a big honking twofer from Lynyrd Skynyrd. Okay? Hang on here.
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12: 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Four kids, that's about 87%. 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Wondering what Mahoney's doing right now, that's about a 3. 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
14: And now the weather from Blue Sky Pest Control. Hello, Blue Sky. Goodbye, pests. Mostly sunny. Today's high 99 with a chance of showers that goes through the evening as well. Mostly cloudy overnight, low 81. And that's Tuesday's Valley weather.
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0: is 2 for Tuesday here at 100.7 KSLX, Valley's classic rock station. I do not have two mystery artists for you to... Aren't you happy? There's just one you've got to identify, and it's pretty obvious when I play this who it is.
1: You have to have a huge ego to do this. Lots of people that do this that don't have huge egos have huge problems because they have to manufacture a completely different... Because it's absurd what you do on stage. I mean, of course, I'm not really like my stage persona.
0: I'm very disappointed that he's not like his stage persona. 480-470-KSLX is how to reach me if you are first through. Tickets to see Live Dead and Brothers, which is an all-star celebration of the Grateful Dead and the Allman Brothers, Sunday, October 18th at Celebrity.
1: You have to have a huge ego to do this. Lots of people that do this that don't have huge egos have huge problems because they have to manufacture a completely different... Because it's absurd what you do on stage. I mean, of course, I'm not really like my stage persona.
0: Yeah, you can't be shy up there. That's true. Off to your phone calls. Good luck.

0: 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If you missed the mystery artist audio clue, here it is.
1: You have to have a huge ego to do this. Lots of people that do this that don't have huge egos have huge problems because they have to manufacture a completely different, because it's absurd what you do on stage. I mean, of course, I'm not really like my stage persona.
0: All right. I really wanted to believe he was. And let's go over to the phones and see what Steve is thinking. Calling in from Phoenix here.
2: It almost sounds like Mick Jagger.
0: Almost is good enough because that's Mick Jagger. You got it.
2: Oh, right on.
0: He is so fit. And that was in my show promo clue. 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
2: No, I did not.
0: Good. You did it all on just the audio. You got the tickets to see the live Dead and Brothers. And that's going on October 18th at Celebrity Theater.
2: Sounds good.
0: It is going to be good. 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

0: back at the Sphere this Friday night. Don Henley and Joe Walsh, they can't quit each other. 100.7 KSLX, the Valley's classic rock station. I'll tell you, for those who have seen the Eagles play the Sphere, that's one of those shows that exceeds your expectations. It really, it truly is. This is Karen DeLisandro. Anything that plays the Sphere seems to exceed its expectations. And if you have not seen TSO, did you hear? They're coming back to the Valley, and that's another show that'll blow you away between the effects and the lasers. And later this afternoon, I have tickets before you can even buy them for this year's TSO performance at Mortgage Matchup Center. That is the Ghosts of Christmas Eve. And those will go on sale this Friday. But if you want to win a pair, hang with me as the afternoon goes on. And I can promise you a reason to tap the KSLX app twice to kick off the next classic rock log set.
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14: And now the weather from Blue Sky Pest Control. Hello, Blue Sky. Goodbye, pests. Mostly cloudy with rain likely. Overnight low 81. Partly sunny tomorrow with a chance of showers, high 95. And that's Tuesday's Valley weather.
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a 2 for Tuesday here on the Valley's Classic Rock Station, 100.7 KSLX. 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

0: 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Because there's a, I tested it. It's a blacklight poster. I went into where all the stash is and shut off all the lights. Yeah, I found out that. There's a Zeppelin at the Fillmore East metal sign you can win. There's a ton of vinyl. You know what is on there that is not included in all the Zeppelin stuff, but I think you should just bulk it in, is tickets to see Plant. I'm going to see him next Friday. I didn't win my tickets, but you can. And it includes an overnight stay, too. So when you get a chance, check that out. Robert with his new group, Saving Grace, coming to the Pepsi Amphitheater. I cannot wait. This is Karen D'Alessandro getting ready to kick off a classic rock long set and pass along some tickets to TSO. That'll happen in the next hour, I promise. My husband and I celebrated our wedding anniversary this past weekend. After many years, I have learned a happy marriage is all about knowing when to compromise. He gets the remote, I get the comfortable shoes. It's Karen D'Alessandro, and seriously, the older I get, the more I appreciate taking care of my feet. Because when your feet feel good, you feel good. And that's one of the reasons I like the Good Feet store. 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Achy feet are not fun. I dealt with that and the low back stuff that comes with it. 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Happy wife, happy life, right? 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
18: And now the weather from Blue Sky Pest Control. Hello, Blue Sky. Good vibe, pests. Mostly cloudy with rain likely. Overnight low 81. Partly sunny tomorrow with a chance of showers. High 95. And that's Tuesday's Valley weather.
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You are out the door, hopefully on the road home in this classic rock long set at 100.7 KSLX. Two firsts on the way include Rush. You'll be tapping on those two tracks. And here's Bon Jovi. Shut up!